0: Yes. Yes.
1: Then four more workers, one after the other, rush down. They're trying to rescue their partners, but those four people also collapse.
0: My boss had to go in there first and stop it. And then my foreman went in and then tried to help him out. And then his two kids went in with him. And then they just got knocked out.
1: Among the workers lying unconscious are a father and his two sons.
2: About how old are the kids?
0: The younger one, he's, I want to say he's 17, 18.
1: As each grueling minute ticks by, it becomes very clear. The workers in the pit are not coming back out.
2: All right, Kevin. You're doing really good. Just stay on the phone. Okay? Stay on the phone, Kevin.
1: When emergency responders arrive at the scene about 20 minutes after the first call, they gear up in hazmat suits. They descend into the pump room, which is filled with manure and water, and they pull out six bodies, five men and one teenage boy, only a few months shy of his 18th birthday. All dead from exposure to toxic gas. Across the country, most farm workers are injured or die in anonymity. But the scale of this incident, which some advocates describe as the deadliest agricultural accident in recent Colorado history, makes it impossible to ignore. On top of that, organizers and safety advocates tell me this incident at Prospect Valley Dairy was utterly tragic, but entirely avoidable. And it has brought renewed focus to what it means to live and die as a farm worker in Colorado.
3: From Futuro Media, it's Latino USA. I'm Maria Hinojosa. For this story, we look at the state of agricultural work in Colorado. What can be done to prevent deadly incidents like the one at Prospect Valley Dairy? And who should be held responsible when workers are injured or die? I'm going to hand the mic back to our producer, Rebecca Ibarra.
4: So this is Weld County already, right?
5: This is Weld County.
4: Okay.
1: I'm driving around Weld County, about an hour northeast of Denver. It's a 98-degree day in July, about a month away from the one-year anniversary of the tragic incident. In the distance, through the hot summer haze, you can see the Rocky Mountains. And next to me, riding in the passenger seat, is Anna Schultz, a local organizer.
5: We have the mountains and then the plains, where the buffalo used to roam freely.
1: Now these plains are covered in fields of wheat and corn.
5: Well, a lot of the corn that is planted goes to feed and also ethanol.
1: This area also has the most dairy farms in Colorado, and most of the farmland is used for livestock, for things like cattle and lamb ranches. It's the most productive agricultural county in the state, and Anna knows her way around.
5: You always have to be careful driving through those little towns.
4: Why?
5: Because the police are always out looking for,
4: their speeding tickets?
5: Speeding tickets.
1: She has built close relationships with the men and women who live here and who work this land. The ag workers, she calls them.
5: We have so many ag workers calling us to help them because they got a ticket,
1: Anna was born and raised in Guatemala.
5: But I have lived in this country 53 years.
1: She had a career in education and social work before retiring, but she came out of retirement in 2021. She was summoned by organizers who were helping out agricultural workers in northern Colorado.
5: They needed people that were bilingual and knew the culture. And there are a lot of Guatemalans that work in this area.
1: The work Anna does is wide-ranging. She and her colleagues do outreach. They help workers with everyday life tasks like finding a doctor.
5: So we get calls like, could you help us make an appointment because they don't speak Spanish.
1: Or paying their taxes, filing for a driver's license.
5: Even like making appointments to go to the consulates to get their IDs.
1: And their work is also political. They lobby state lawmakers on behalf of agricultural workers. She's part of an organization that launched in the pandemic called Project Protect Food System Workers. And in 2021, they helped pass what organizers have hailed as a historic bill.
5: The first bill here in Colorado that protects the rights of agricultural workers, like for them to get paid minimum wage. Heat protection is one of them. Agricultural practices that are safe.
1: Or the right to have visitors, because many workers, especially those on temporary visas, live on the farms, in little trailers or in dorm rooms.
5: In the past, they were not allowed to have people come to their homes.
1: But even if people are allowed to visit their homes, reaching workers and then gaining their trust is no easy task, even for organizers like Anna looking to improve their working conditions.
5: They don't want to rock the boat.
1: As is the case in the rest of the country, the majority of hired farm workers are Latino, mostly Mexican, then Central and South American. And even though definitive numbers are hard to come by, according to some estimates, anywhere from 20 to 40% of hired workers are undocumented. And Ana says the supercharged anti-immigrant policies of the Trump administration have made them even more fearful.
5: They don't want to be in the limelight and then someone knocking on their door.
1: On top of it all, farm owners, Ana says, hold all the power, at least in the minds of the workers. So they don't want to risk going public with labor issues and losing their jobs. This isn't unique to Colorado. Federal and state investigations into farms in Georgia and Washington have found some employers submit their workers to, quote, slavery-like conditions. And in many cases, fire the ones who ask for better treatment or who complain. To illustrate the chilling effect this has, the fear it creates of speaking up, Anna gives me a recent example. She tells me about a battle for overtime pay that organizers lost here in Colorado. In April 2026, the state legislature passed a bill that goes into effect next year. It increases the amount of hours farm workers need to put in before they qualify for overtime from 48 hours a week to 56. So that means with an 8-hour shift, for example, you'd need to work more than 7 straight days to make any extra hourly pay. And this bill passed with the support of lawmakers from both parties.
5: Some Democrats and Latinos, but they were representing like the corporate ag industry.
1: Sponsors of the bill say having to pay overtime is hurting an industry that is already struggling. Across the country, farmers are being slammed by tariffs, by the volatile trade policies of the Trump administration, by inflation.
5: But why should the worker be the one part of their whole operation victimized into not having fair pay for the amount of work they do? I feel like that's an injustice.
1: So one could assume that there would have been at least a handful of workers who would have gone on the record against this rollback in their overtime rights and spoken up against the bill.
5: But what hurt us was that there wasn't a single ag worker that wanted to go and give testimony.
1: Wow.
5: And it's like, oh, well, you are talking for them. We want to hear directly from them. So as a result of that, they said, workers don't want overtime. But who wants to go on record when the climate, immigration climate is so tricky?
1: So what happens when people who are used to living in the shadows suffer unspeakable loss, like at the dairy farm last year?
6: We are staying on top of a devastating accident at a Colorado dairy farm.
7: 5 men and a high school student were found dead in an enclosed space at Prospect Valley Dairy near Keensburg.
8: Tragedy at the dairy left this community shaken.
1: After the deaths, the tight-knit community in the town of Greeley, where some of the workers lived or had friends and relatives, rallied in support of the families.
8: Beyond the emotional toll are financial realities, bills to pay, funeral costs.
1: They held a benefit at a hair salon. They raised funds at a car wash and even organized a dance.
9: Greeley's giving back through donation jars and more.
1: But in the news clips and reporting I've read about this incident, I really haven't found close family members extensively quoted. And I haven't been able to find co-workers of the victims talking about this deadly incident to the press. Anna says they don't want to go public for all the reasons she mentioned earlier. Plus, the families of four of the victims, including the father and his two sons, have hired an attorney and they've been advised to not speak to reporters like me.
10: Hello.
11: Hi. How are you?
10: I'm fine.
1: I still try my luck.
11: I'm a journalist.
1: Knocking on doors at the churches and businesses around Greeley.
10: Would you like some water or something to drink?
11: Thank you. All right, now, thanks so much.
1: People are kind, but they're guarded. A couple of them even reach out to the victim's relatives on my behalf, but nobody is willing to speak on tape. They tell me friends and family members are still nursing open wounds. Think about it. When does one heal from the loss of a father, a son, a brother, or a friend? The answer here in Greeley is probably never. I'd still like you to know a little bit about the workers who died last year. I've gathered these details from their obituaries, the press, and from people who knew them here in Greeley. Ricardo Gomez Galvan and Noé Montañez Casañas both worked at Prospect Valley Dairy. Ricardo, 40, was a manager who reportedly knew every cow by number. Noé, 32, was a veterinarian from the state of Hidalgo, Mexico. He was here on a work visa. The other four victims were part of the same family, and they didn't work for the dairy farm. They worked as technicians for a company that services farming machinery. Jorge Sanchez Peña, 36, was described as an avid horseback rider, a loving father and grandfather, and he was related by marriage to Alejandro Espinosa Cruz, the 50-year-old patriarch. After years as a dairy worker, Alejandro had moved on to work as a technician. He also dreamed of becoming a rancher, and he'd recently managed to buy land where he kept horses and sheep. He worked alongside his two sons. Carlos Espinosa Prado, 29, described as big-hearted and playful, a lover of sneakers and video games. And then there is 17-year-old Oscar Espinosa Leos, Alejandro's youngest son from a new marriage. Oscar helped his dad out as an intern, and friends tell me he was finishing high school online and training to become a barber. He loved trucks, big fan of the Ford F-150. He was an excellent dancer with a penchant for norteñas, and he adored his horse. His mom still works at a local dairy and now has to tend to the family ranch all by herself. Friends tell me she was thinking about giving Oscar's horse away, but so far, she's kept her. And they're grateful to have a little piece of Oscar still around. The scope of this loss is impossible to properly convey for the community and for the industry. One of the organizers at Project Protect Food System Workers, where organizer Anna Schultz works, told me he hadn't seen a workplace incident with this many casualties at once since mine collapses in the 1800s. But while the scale of this tragedy is rare, this type of deadly incident, from exposure to toxic gas in a small space, is, as I said at the start of this piece, not only common, but entirely preventable.
3: Coming up on Latino USA.
12: This wasn't really an accident. It's a well-known hazard, and the means to prevent workers dying in these situations is also well-known.
3: Stay with us. No te vayas.

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7: It's Latino USA, I'm María Hinojosa. We are telling you the story about a deadly incident at a Colorado dairy farm and what it shows us about conditions for farm workers in the state and in our country. Here's producer Rebecca Ibarra again.
8: In order to understand how these deaths could have been prevented, I need to explain how these workers died. According to the autopsies and toxicology reports from the Well County coroner, all of them died from acute exposure to hydrogen sulfide. Hydrogen sulfide, or H2S, is a toxic gas that can be generated when organic material decomposes. You find it a lot in sewage, or in this case, cow manure. It has this signature smell of rotten egg. Now, large industrial dairy farms like Prospect Valley generate a lot of manure. And they have intricate systems to manage and even reuse that waste by turning it into things like compost. A lot of that manure and liquid waste runs through pipes. And in Prospect Valley Dairy last year, one of those pipes burst inside an underground pump room. The employees in the 911 call you heard earlier called this place the pit. Picture kind of a small underground shipping container. And that little room started filling up with water, manure, and yes, hydrogen sulfide. Experts say that at low levels, H2S can give you headaches or it can irritate your eyes. But at high levels, it can kill you almost instantly. It even shuts down your sense of smell, so you don't even notice the stench of rotten eggs within about 2 minutes. It is very dangerous. Which is why there are federal safety standards for employees working in confined spaces where there's possible exposure to toxic gas. For one, employees are required to have gas monitors on them.
9: There is very sophisticated, very sensitive equipment for monitoring hydrogen sulfide levels, methane levels, and oxygen deprivation.
8: Jordan Barab was Deputy Assistant Secretary for OSHA, the Occupational Safety and Health Administration, during the Obama years.
9: OSHA is basically an enforcement agency. It polices health and safety conditions in workplaces.
8: Jordan has a decades-long career in workplace safety, and he says that on top of having gas monitors that tell you whether it's safe to go into a confined space,
9: you have to have some kind of non-entry rescue method, which means no worker should have to go down into that space if somebody needs rescuing from the bottom. So if you look at proper compliant and confined space entries, there's always a tripod above it, and the worker is hooked into that, and it immediately lifts the worker out of the space without anybody having to go down there.
8: And there's good reason for this. Jordan and other experts say that about 60% of deaths from toxic gas in confined spaces happen during attempted rescues.

0: worked for didn't know that this was dangerous?
1: Well, that is a good question. I would have to say probably not.
0: However, even if the employers did know better and neglected to warn their workers of the deadly consequences of not following the standards, holding those employers accountable is actually very difficult.
1: Because for farm workers, there is no OSHA confined space standard.
0: Jordan says since OSHA's founding in the 70s, the agency has carved out exceptions for the agricultural industry. For example, dairies don't have to comply with all the confined space safety standards that apply to, say, construction companies. Or OSHA can't even set foot on a farm with 10 or fewer employees.
1: Every year there are, you know, lots of workers who are killed on farms that OSHA is never able to investigate because they're small farms.
0: So why these exceptions? Well, Jordan says that they are a clear example of the influence of the agricultural industry. This industry spends hundreds of millions of dollars a year lobbying Congress. According to a 2024 report from the Union of Concerned Scientists, the ag industry frequently spends more money on lobbying than the oil and gas industry and defense contractors. In reporting the story, I came across one argument from lawmakers and farmers as to why farms should be exempt from some of the rules that apply to so many other workplaces, whether it be complying with safety standards or paying overtime. And it went something like this. Farming is unique. It's special. The margins are razor thin, so we don't want to overburden smaller farm owners with extra steps that could cost them money. Or farming is seasonal and it requires long hours, so payment is just gonna look a little bit different from what you see like at a restaurant. That was the argument. But the deaths at Prospect Valley Dairy are the most extreme example of what can happen when farms are held to different standards than other workplaces. Now, there is a silver lining, Jordan says. Because companies still have a federal duty to provide a safe workplace. Which is why, in February 2026, 6 months after the fatal incident, OSHA fined Prospect Valley Dairy and two other contractors a little over $246,000 total for failing to protect their workers. But for many, including Sam Cannon, who represents the families of four of the victims, it's an unsatisfying outcome.
2: In the world of OSHA fines, those fines are very significant, you know, in terms of the industries involved, in terms of whether it's enough to either change behavior or, you know, make the families feel like there have been consequences for this. Clearly not close to enough.
0: Sam is an injury lawyer in Northern Colorado. And on August 19th, he filed a lawsuit claiming Prospect Valley Dairy was partly responsible for the deaths. Sam's clients are suing for damages, but the court documents don't share the exact amount. He hopes that steeper financial penalties and public scrutiny will help, because regulatory agencies like OSHA can only go so far, and legislators seem reluctant to take on the agriculture industry.
2: Ultimately, that will make people listen. You know, if people are subject to extremely, you know, large financial consequences for doing this, it stops them, it stops other people doing it in the future. And if this never happens again, I will be thrilled.
0: Prospect Valley Dairy has not responded to my request for comment through the company's attorney. And it's unclear what, if any, changes they've made to avoid another fatal incident. Remember, I told you that lawmakers and farmers argue that farms shouldn't adhere to certain labor standards because farming is somehow unique. Well, even though people were reluctant to talk, I did manage to interview farm workers in Colorado. And in talking to them, I found that even if you think that farms are unique, the needs of the workers aren't unique. They're actually really ordinary. They require food, shelter, rest, and safety, the pillars of a dignified life.
3: ¿De dónde vienen hoy? Nikki, Nikki.
0: Anna Schultz, the organizer, connected

0: connected me to a dairy worker named Jaime.
1: Ya tengo como 24 años trabajando en esa lechería. Okay. 23, 24 años, más o menos.
0: Jaime has worked at a local dairy for about 24 years. He milks cows on the overnight shift.
1: En 8 horas, yo ordeñaba como 550, yo solo.
0: About 500 cows milked by him alone from 1:30 a.m. to 9:30 in the morning.
2: ¿Y cómo es el trabajo?
1: Cansado.
0: It is exhausting work, Jaime says. And he gets no breaks in an 8-hour shift, not even to eat.
1: No tienes tiempo de break. Lunch, no.
0: But Jaime hasn't worked in about 7 months.
1: Me pisé una vaca y me cortaron mi dedo.
0: A cow stepped on his left foot during a shift, cutting his big toe, and he didn't get it treated immediately. For 2 days, he kept working in sweaty rubber boots, walking through mud and manure. And when he finally made it to the hospital, he says his toe was just too infected.
1: Se me infectó. Y yo cuando fui al hospital ya no pudieron hacer nada.
0: So he had to have it amputated, making walking a little bit more difficult now.
1: Yo no puedo caminar.
0: Now, Jaime is on workers' comp, which means he's getting a percentage of his salary. He managed to apply for that paperwork, in part, with the help from organizers like Anna Schultz. In a way, Jaime is lucky. Anna tells me so many workers have to forego pay when they're injured. But I was struck by one thing. He is really nervous about getting fired. Even though he was injured on the job and he's worked at the same dairy for more than 2 decades, he feels like he has no job security. He thinks once his bosses see he can't really walk the same, they're going to let him go.
1: No sé si me vayan a despedir por mi dedo.
2: ¿En serio? ¿Aunque ya llevas ahí tanto tiempo?
1: Uh-huh. Yo pienso.
0: Jaime was friends with Alejandro Espinosa, the 50-year-old father who died last year.
1: Éramos amigos desde hace muchos años.
0: They met around 2000.
1: Todo el tiempo estaba riéndose, platicando.
0: And he remembers Alejandro as jovial.
1: Éramos muy fiesteros. Y muchas veces andamos juntos.
0: They loved partying together.
1: Y le dije que quería meter a mi hijo a trabajar con él.
0: 1 week before the deadly incident, Jaime had asked Alejandro if his 23-year-old son could go work with him as a technician servicing farm machinery.
1: Y a los 8 días falleció.
0: Jaime feels lucky that his son never sent in the job application because he could have died with Alejandro in the pit that day.
1: Además que no fue.
0: As I talked to Jaime, I kept thinking back on a thing that Jordan Barrett, the former OSHA director, had told me. That for the most part, workers in this country die in anonymity.
3: So nobody knows anything about them. They don't know their names. They don't know how they died, why they died.
0: In 2024, which is the latest available federal data, 475 workers died in agricultural and forestry accidents across the country. When the 2025 numbers are tallied, they will include the 6 who died last year at Prospect Valley Dairy. Alejandro, Carlos, Oscar, Jorge, Ricardo, and Noé.
4: That was producer Rebecca Ibarra. Now, we're going to go into the world of fine art, where the contributions of Chicanos and Chicanas are also still often overlooked. And we're going to learn what an OG comedy man is doing to change all that. You could say that Cheech Marin was born to be a star.
5: I was always going to be in show business.
4: Long before he ignited studio audiences and comedy clubs in laughter, Cheech got his first taste of the limelight at a school play.
5: The kindergarten class was supposed to do up on the rooftop, boom, boom, boom, dun, dun, the whole state, Nick, or something like that. And the teacher said that I should play the kettle drums. And I was like this tall. And then you see these two little hands with the mallets coming up, boom, boom, boom. And the whole audience cracked up, you know. And I go, why are they laughing?
4: It was in that moment that he realized that the audience was responding to him.
5: Oh, this is cool, man. How do we do this all the time, you know?
4: And Cheech Well, he definitely found a way. He and fellow comedian Tommy Chong would go on to redefine counterculture comedy as the now infamous duo Cheech and Chong, selling millions of records and winning a Grammy for Best Comedy Recording.
6: It's Dave, man. Will you open up? I got the stuff with me.
7: Who?
6: Dave, man. Open up.
7: Dave?
6: Yeah, Dave. Come on, man. Open up. I think the cops
7: are coming. Dave's not here.
4: Cheech then took his talents to the screen, captivating TV audiences in the series Nash Bridges, followed by roles in blockbuster films like Up in Smoke, Born in East L.A., and The Lion King. While the world celebrated his comedic prowess and he became a household name, behind the scenes, another legacy was taking place, one that had nothing to do with the limelight or making people laugh, one that set out to elevate the work of other Chicano artists born from his lifelong appreciation of art. For this story, an interview with the legendary Cheech Marin, comedian, actor, and cultural icon known for decades of making audiences laugh. We're going to look at a lesser-known part of his legacy, his journey into the world of fine art, and how he became the world's leading collector of Chicano art. That collection has now become the foundation for the first museum dedicated to Chicano culture. It's called We the People, Chicano Art in America. Cheech showed me his collection, and we talked about his path into the art world and why, after decades as a flourishing actor and performer, he considers this work towards the conservation of Chicano art as a key part of honoring and preserving our cultural patrimony. Let's jump right into our conversation. I think you started collecting 40 years ago, right?
8: Before I collected something all my life. And then when I got some actual money to actually buy art, I started collecting Art Nouveau. That's when I ran into the Chicano painters.
6: Was it the fact that you saw the painting and you were like, oh my God, I love this? Or were you thinking, oh my God, this is going to be a big deal in 40 years? Or this is about preserving culture?
8: I just looked at the painting if I liked it. I was educated in art from a very, very early age. I was 9 years old.
6: Wait, you're 9 years old. You're growing up where? In L.A.?
8: In L.A., yeah. The head cousin, Louis, he was just genius. He got a scholarship to every school he ever went to. And so he organized us into this little group of four cousins, and he assigned us topics to learn about to bring back to the group. Then me, I was the youngest. And he turns to me and he says, and Cheech, you learn about art. Okay. So I was nine at the time. And so I'd go into the library and I'd look, okay, art. Oh, here's a big art book. I'll see what that's. Put it down. And I started looking through the pages. And after a couple of Saturdays, the librarian, he went, what are you doing here? Well, I'm supposed to learn about art. And she says, well, I think we can help you with that. And so every Saturday would come in and she'd have a stack of books. Okay, today we're going to learn about the Impressionists. Okay, let's go. You know? And then the next week will be the Expressionists and then the Modernists. And we went through every art book that they had. And she told me that to really appreciate paintings, you have to go see them in person. That means you have to go to museums and look at them in person because it's a different experience. And I said, okay. So I started going to museums, LACMA being the first. And so it was a thing that I kept up till now.
6: So how do you translate that experience, very mainstream, traditional art history education, into what became your fascination with Chicano art?
8: Virtually all the artists in the collection, maybe with the exception of two, were university and or art school trained. So they were exposed to international art throughout history. So their art in some way reflected that, you know, the structure of it, the way they referenced different stuff. And I recognized it right away.
6: So you get this offer because you're collecting, right? You have this passion. Then you get this call.
8: I had done a show at the Riverside Museum, which is a couple doors down, and it was a collection of works on paper. At some point after we did the first big tour, the Chicano Visions, I broke down the collection into smaller components, works by women, works from L.A., so that we could get into smaller museums with not such a long lead time. To get into LACMA or any of the, that's 5 years. You're waiting after they really, really, really want it. They tell you, we're going at warp speed now.
5: 5 years. It was the same with this museum. They came in with the offer, and I was always looking for a sign that I should do this, because it was like, wait a minute, I never had to give away my collection before or something, because I collected stuff all my life. But then you see what the equation was. You give them the collection, they will support it for the next 20 years, which is a very expensive process, and we will establish the very first Chicano museum. And I was still looking for a sign, and I asked the one of the curators who was walking around the museum with me when they were emptying it out of all the books, because it was the library, and how big is this museum? It's big. So he says, well, 66,420 square feet. I said, 420, that's the sign.
4: Coming up on Latino USA, Cheech takes us on a tour of the museum and shares the stories behind the artwork at the heart of his collection. Stay with us. No te vayas.

0: Sports Latino USA. I'm Maria Hinojosa. Comedian Cheech Marin is taking us on a private tour of his personal art collection. It's now been put together in an exhibit called We the People, Chicano Art in America. It's open for public viewing at the Cheech Museum in Riverside, California.
1: This is Patsy Valdez, a piece, and it's one of my favorite Patsy's pieces. I have a lot of her stuff, but it's her as a little girl, and it's a moment in her life where her family is falling apart. The parents are getting divorced, and she's this little girl in her little Sunday best dress with little white gloves on, and she's just clutching that purse, you know what I mean? But everything is at an angle and is coming apart. This sidewalk is falling apart at her feet, and she has this kind of mournful look on her face, and she's dressed, she's trying to be the cutest little girl in the world, but she's really falling apart at this point. And the angles, it just knocked me out.
0: And I love this piece.
1: It's a beautiful, so I put it on the cover of the Chicano Visions. And when I called Patsy, I said, I wonder if she still has any of these pieces. I called her up. And I says, do you have any of those pieces from that? So I says, I got all of them.
0: Wow.
1: And I said, well, do you still have this one? And the little girl in the yellow dress? She says, yeah. I says, okay, I'll take it and let me see what else you got. So I think about three or four pieces out of that show. This happened a bunch of times in some of the other artists. I said, I saw their work in something and had been there for a little while. And I said, well, do you still have it? Oh, yeah, I still have this.
0: So how difficult it is for them to sell,
1: yeah.
0: In other words.
1: No, but I recognized what it was, you know, and I couldn't believe that it was my good luck that these pieces hadn't sold yet, and I had money. So I was, okay, let's keep going, you know, make some more.
0: I love that.
1: This is a piece by the De La Torre brothers.
0: Wow.
1: Isn't that incredible? It's a fantastic piece, and they're the same brothers that made the big lenticular. I don't know if you got a picture of that. And they're fabulous. I mean, they're Mexican Danish, grew up in Guadalajara and San Diego, so they're a perfect Chicano. You know, back and forth across the border all the time, but really, you know, have a lot of education in San Diego, so they were once again aware of world art, you know, because they studied that. But this piece here is just.
0: What do you love about this piece?
1: It just has so many pieces in it. You know, every time you look at it, you see something different. And they're outlandish, you know, imagery. You know, you don't see this any other place. And this is made of various elements. There's yarn in that, and there's glass, and there's...
0: Oh, my God, it's so delicious.
1: Yeah, it is.
0: It's like you want to eat it almost, just the textures. You want to touch them.
1: The Frank Romero piece is about the Teatro Campesino, you know. That's how I first discovered all these Chicano painters. I was hanging around with the actors in the Teatro Campesino, and I met Luis and Danny Valdez, and they used to do these little actos out in the fields, you know, for the workers and stuff. So this is kind of one of those things who has the eagle, the UF, United Farm Workers. But he's just a great painter, you know. He just can put it on, and the subject matter is always, you know, interesting and unique.
0: I have to say, I'm feeling a little jealous.
1: Yeah?
0: That you would just buy all this incredible artwork. Yeah,
1: they were available.
0: Wow.
1: I called the artist, you still have these pieces? Yeah, we still got them.
0: Wow.
1: I couldn't believe it. How can you still have these? You've shown them to people. Yeah, but they didn't buy them. That's the story that keeps repeating itself for this. So I said, okay, I'm going to be the guy who buys them. And I was always 2 weeks ahead of a group of other collectors, not necessarily Chicanos, but art collectors that got onto it. And then oh, Cheech just bought that last week. Christmas, you know. Let me show you this piece.
0: Okay. What's going on here?
1: This is by an artist in Kansas.
0: Kansas.
1: His name is Israel Alejandro Garcia Garcia. His name of piece is Mojado Number One. And what all these, every single one of these red dots, they did the geolocation of people that died across the border. Every single one of these, all these things, every single. And so this is a running count.
0: It's still live?
1: Yeah, it's live. And it's all these, you know, things that relate to the people crossing the border,
0: These are things left behind.
1: Yeah. And their families and what they represent, you know.
0: Wow.
1: But every single one of these is somebody who's died in that exact spot along the border, man. And every one of these represents one person. And it's like, my grandmother was born in Tucson when it was Mexico. You know, she went to bed one night and she was Mexican, and she woke up in the night, the border crossed her, and she was American now. You know, she always used to tell me that. I know this area really well, had a lot of relatives all in Nogales and Tucson.
0: It's really powerful. Whether it's the Patsy Valdez or whether it's this or the Mojado piece, it's like, I just want to be in them. And I feel like that experience with art, there is, to me, something about Latin American art that speaks to that.
1: It's visceral.
0: It's a
1: visceral reaction. That's what I'm doing.
0: It's the heart and it's head too.
1: Yeah. Oh, yeah, exactly. Very, very physical to, you know, this piece attacks you on a physical level, man. You know, you can't help it. I mean, you could stare at this for hours.
0: For hours.
1: And people do, and they come and they can't believe what they're seeing because they've never seen this before.
0: That's so really beautiful. And what did you see in Chicano art that you believed art institutions, art museums were missing?
2: Well, there was no brown people in their paintings in their natural setting, you know. And I recognized that right away, but I really looked at the style that they were in because they never gave up the brush. You know, they were conceptual. They were handcrafted Mexican-trained painters with the brush, you know, and on that collection. Vogue for a painting comes in and out, and painting's over, and then the next day, and everything's painting, and then it's all over again. I saw their technique, and they're really good painters, so that's what I was attracted to.
0: So let's talk about the show, We the People, Chicano Art in the United States, features 60 artists.
2: Mm-hmm.
0: It looks at the issues that, of course, are themes in our life, right? Immigration, migration, borders, cultural identity, all of it. Through a Chicano perspective, let's talk about the title. Like, why We the People? What does it mean for you? And why did it feel important in this particular moment of American history?
2: Well, it emphasizes the point that we are the people, you know, not outside of the people. We are part of the people, and kind of want to keep referencing that and repeating it. Repetition makes it normal. As a kid growing up, I never paid attention to belonging or belonging. I belong. What's the argument? I never heard of an argument when it didn't enter my mind that that was an issue until it was.
0: Let's talk about the curators that have chosen not to include, whether it's Chicano art or Latino art, in collections of the mainstream.
2: They're just unaware of it. Chicano art wasn't the category. It all comes from advertising your little particular group, whether it's the impressionist or the expressionist or the abstract expressionist, you know. But it's always a small little group that appeals to a small little group of people, many of whom who are directors of museums or curators. The people that founded the Museum of Modern Art in New York and the main donors of that all lived within five blocks of that museum, all of them. And they supported it. So when I started doing Chicano things, they barely knew what the topic was. And there again, because I traveled, I could show them. I could do shows. But before we came here, the collection played in over 50 museums. And that's a lot.
0: How are you feeling about the United States today?
2: You know, it's all predicated around one guy, the president, you know, and he forces that issue. He plays to that audience, and he played to that audience from the beginning, the white supremacists and all that, from the very beginning.
0: And how are you processing this? I mean, you are the artist's artist. You have a museum.
2: Yeah.
0: You are about making artists feel seen, represented, valued.
2: I let the artists do the talking. They're the ones that make the art. I'm just collecting it and putting it in a place where they can come and see it. And that's what was missing for this whole equation before. There was no Chicano museum that you could come and see just Chicano art. You could go to other shows and maybe there'd be a piece or two, if there was any. So it was a very marginalized as far as representation, but they couldn't get a gallery. They couldn't, you know, do any of that stuff. And so it was an opportunity that fell from the sky and landed in my lap. We could do all those things at one time And the city was our sponsor. Art goes a long way in changing people's opinions. You know, it's not apparent at first, but in the long run, it does.
0: And so does humor,
2: Doc.
0: I mean, again, you changed my life.
2: Yeah.
0: Like,
2: no extra charge.
0: I mean, it's hard to talk about one's own legacy.
2: Yeah.
0: But when you think about your legacy, what do you want? What are you thinking about your legacy?
2: Don't do anything stupid at this point, you know? And a lot of people do. Don't get in any trouble. Don't do anything. Keep your life straight. You're happy now. You're happily married. You have wonderful children. You got a museum. Don't do anything. I think that's the most important thing you can do for anybody, yeah, artist or no, is how to hone your instinct. Because your instinct is never wrong. You know, but you have, there's certain practices you have to do. That's why I meditate every day. My instinct is honed this whole, when a situation comes up, you can make a decision very quickly because you see it very quickly.
0: And do you believe that being a collector of art is a form of cultural resistance at this moment in the United States?
2: It can be. I use it for that, you know, but in an artistic sense. And artists interpret feedback in many different ways, you know. Their symbology is particular to the artist, you know, and the way they choose to address those issues is, I'd rather do that in an artistic manner rather than throw stones and bottles.
0: That was actor, comedian, and art collector Cheech Marin. The We the People Chicano Art in America collection, featuring the work of 60 artists, is now available for view at the Riverside Museum of Art in California. The show is up through May of 2027. That's it for today. Our show was the work of Rebecca Ibarra, Fernanda Echavarri, Levi Sharp, Adriana Rodriguez, and Julieta Martinelli. Nancy Trujillo is our production manager. Our engineers are Stephanie LeBeau, Julia Caruso, and JJ Carubin. The Latino USA team also includes Roxana Aguirre, Reynaldo Leaños Jr., and Glorimar Marquez. Fernanda Echavarri is our managing editor. Benile Ramirez and I are executive producers, and I'm your host, Maria Hinojosa. Find Latino USA on your podcast feed, also on our website, latinousa.org, and you can listen to us anytime you want. No te vayas. Chao.
3: 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California Endowment, building a strong state by improving the health of all Californians. 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

0: 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You shared it. 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
0: Today, a special broadcast. We air highlights from Democracy Now!'s 30th anniversary celebration, featuring Angela Davis, Patti Smith, Masab Abu Toha, Michael Stipe, Hooray for the Riff Raff, Juan Gonzalez, Nermeen Sheikh, and a surprise appearance by the boss, Bruce Springsteen.
2: Past winter, federal troops brought death and terror to the streets of Minneapolis. They took the wrong city.
0: All that and more coming up. Welcome to Democracy Now!, democracynow.org, The War and Peace Report. I'm Amy Goodman. In late March, over 2,000 people packed into the historic Riverside Church in New York to celebrate the 30th anniversary of Democracy Now! Today, in this special, we bring you highlights from the evening. Let's go back to that night.
3: It is our absolute honor to welcome you all here to Democracy Now!'s 30th anniversary. It is hard to contemplate a celebration at this time. Amidst the U.S.-Israeli war on Iran and other armed conflicts, rising authoritarianism, power-hungry billionaires, and the worsening climate catastrophe. But gatherings like this are essential. To remind us that the gathering storm, despite the forces of oppression that threaten us all on the planet, there is a force more powerful. And that is all of you gathered here tonight at Riverside Church, but in all over this country and around the world, of people joining together, organizing for peace and justice. It was in this very sanctuary, here in Riverside Church, that Dr. Martin Luther King Jr. gave his famous speech, Beyond Vietnam, A Time to Break Silence, on April 4th, 1967, a year to the day before he was assassinated in Memphis. King called out in that speech the greatest purveyor of violence in the world today, my own government, he said. Dr. King warned, when machines and computers, profit motives and property rights are considered more important than people, the giant triplets of racism, extreme materialism, and militarism are incapable of being conquered. How prescient he was. And you know, at the time, King was attacked viciously and publicly for opposing the war. Life magazine accused him in an editorial of betraying the cause for which he has worked for so long, adding, his speech was a demagogic slander that sounded like a script from Radio Hanoi. King, though, was undeterred. And his commitment to peace, despite enormous pressure to back off, should be a lesson for us all today. Yep. Yes, tonight is a celebration, not only of 30 years of Democracy Now!, but of the resilience of people and movements we strive to cover in this country and around the world. This is such an honor to be here with you and to be with my colleagues, Juan Gonzalez and Nermeen Sheikh and the whole family.
0: Let's turn to an excerpt of the speech of Democracy Now!'s Juan Gonzalez.
4: It has truly been a privilege and an honor to work with all these colleagues and to be welcomed into the homes of you, our audience, for so many years. My modest contribution as a part-time host and secretary treasurer of the board of Pacifica all these years, was to shed light not so much on the who, what, where, and when of the news, but on the why and the how. The historical context and broader framework of social forces underlying those events. All of our achievements, however, have always been bittersweet for me. For even as the show has thrived and even as platforms for news and information, including progressive and independent ones, have proliferated, the American public's consciousness has plummeted when it comes to the malevolent, destructive, and barbaric role of U.S. imperialism, whether in its neoliberal or its fascist management form, in our contemporary world. Morality, decency, the quest for peaceful resolution of conflict, empathy for the weak and the powerful are branded as weaknesses, while bombast, cruelty, patriarchy, the frenzy for obscene profits, hate, torture, outright fraud, and lies are celebrated as signs of strength and power. Sadly, reporting the truth is important, but it is not sufficient to make a better world possible, especially when capitalism, with artificial intelligence and internet bots, has mastered to previously unimagined levels the mass production of disinformation and alternative realities. In the end, only organizing resistance of working class and oppressed peoples of the world, strengthened by, yes, by revolutionary analysis, can bring about a better world.
3: I want to introduce no one more appropriate to perform after Juan Gonzalez than Hooray for the Riff Raff, with the Bronx-born Alinda Segarra. The band's new album has just come out. It's called Live Forever. This song, Palante, was featured in the short New York Times documentary Takeover about the young lords who took over Lincoln Hospital in 1970. Palante means onwards, or as Juan says, right on.

0: Hooray for the riffraff at Democracy Now!'s 30th anniversary celebration. This is Democracy Now!, democracynow.org. I'm Amy Goodman. We turn now to the Pulitzer Prize-winning Palestinian writer and poet Mousab Abu Toha. He fled Gaza with his family in December 2023 after he was detained by Israeli forces for 2 days. He was close friends with the Palestinian poet Rafat Al-Arir, who was killed in an Israeli airstrike in 2023. This is Mousab Abu Toha speaking at Riverside Church.
1: Thank you so much, Democracy Now! Thank you, Amy, Ermin, and Juan. I mean, these are very heartbroken moments. There is no language that can describe my feelings listening to my dear friend Rifat. He's somewhere else better than this ugly world that we are trying, all of us, to survive. It was October 12th, 2023, when I had my interview with Amy. I was still in our house in Gaza. This house has been a heap of rubble since October 30th, 2023. Just 2 days after the interview I did with Amy on October 12th, Israel killed 30 members of my extended family, including my great uncle, Khadr Abu Toha, his wife, his children, the wives of his children, the grandchildren. The youngest was 4 years old. That same Khadr was the only one in my family who was interested in doing the family tree. And I ended up doing his family tree after he was killed. And that's something that I kept doing, unfortunately, to document the genocide that Israel perpetrated not only against Palestinians, but the Palestinian families. Israel has erased hundreds of families in Gaza, including some of my relatives, some of whom remain under the rubble even now. Under the rubble. She slept on her bed, never woke up again. Her bed has become her grave, a tomb beneath the ceiling of her room, the ceiling a cenotaph. No name, no year of birth, no year of death, no epitaph, only blood and a smashed picture frame in ruin next to her. In Jabalia camp, a mother collects her daughter's flesh in a piggy bank, hoping to buy her a plot on a river in a faraway land. A group of mute people were talking sign. When a bomb fell, they fell silent. It rained again last night. The new plant looked for an umbrella in the garage. The bombing got intense, and our house looked for a shelter in the neighborhood. I leave the door to my room open, so the words in my books, the titles and names of authors and publishers could flee when they hear the bombs. I became homeless once, but the streets of the rubble of my city covered the streets. They could not find a stretcher to carry your body. They put you on a wooden door they found under the rubble, your neighbors, a moving wall. The scars on our children's faces will look for you. Our children's amputated legs will run after you. He left the house to buy some bread for his kids. News of his death made it home, but not the bread. No bread. Death sits to eat whoever remains of the kids. No need for a table, no need for bread. A father wakes up at night, sees the random colors on the walls drawn by his 4-year-old daughter. The colors are about 4 feet high. Next year, they would be 5. But the painter has died in an airstrike. There are no colors anymore. There are no walls. I changed the order of my books on the shelves. 2 days later, the war broke out. Beware of changing the order of your books. What are you thinking? What thinking? What? You? You? Is there still you? You there? Where should people go? Should they build a big ladder and go up? But the heaven has been blocked by the drones and F-16s and the smoke of death. My son asks me whether when we return to Gaza, I could get him a puppy. I say I promise, if we can find any. I ask my son if he wishes to become a pilot when he grows up. He says he won't wish to drop bombs on people and houses. When we die, our souls leave our bodies, take with them everything they loved in our bedrooms. The perfume bottles, the makeup, the necklaces, and the pens. In Gaza, our bodies and rooms get crushed. Nothing remains for the soul. Even our souls, they remain stuck under the rubble for weeks, now for years. For Gaza, for Rifat al-Arir, for all our loved ones, those who were killed, those who are surviving in the streets in tents, for my three sisters who are in Gaza right now, for my beloved ones who remain under the rubble while we are speaking, for a free Palestine,

0: Thank you.
1: That was the Palestinian writer and poet Mossab Abu Toha, who just recently won a Pulitzer Prize for his essays in the New Yorker magazine. This is Democracy Now! Co-host Nermeen Sheikh speaking at Democracy Now!'s 30th anniversary celebration.
2: We are living irrefutably, if perhaps in some instances not irreversibly, in a time of multiplying and accelerating crises. To name only the most obvious and the most proximate, the slow and now rapid transformation of this country into a more brutal, more unforgiving, and more exclusionary polity and society, the scale of which, as we witness it, is literally unfathomable. The cruelty of the current administration is everywhere in evidence. It would take the remainder of this evening, and indeed well beyond it, to rehearse the litany of horrors to which we're daily confronted. What then is our orientation, our vision, as this administration continues unleashing its violence both within and without the borders of this country? What possibilities exist as we report on what appears an imminent threat of world war, and crucially of those suffering in its midst, of course in Iran, but also elsewhere? Or when we speak of the calamitous and ongoing lethal effects on the world's very poorest, of the staggering cuts in US aid? Or as we tell the stories of those brutalized while protesting ICE, or the stories of the tens of millions enduring merciless wars from Palestine to Ukraine to the DRC and Sudan, the latter African countries, to our collective shame, almost totally absent from the public sphere. The only gesture possible, of course, is resistance. A resistance whose source and agency must find expression in the media.
3: It is my honor to bring up on the stage Michael Stipe, the singer, songwriter, artist, and activist, and Aaron Dessner, Grammy Award-winning musician and producer, founding member of The National, and a close collaborator with Taylor Swift. They're singing No Time for Love, Like Now.
0: Thank you, Amy. This evening feels like a clarion call.

0: Thank you.
1: Right now, to say the least, we have a very, very special guest, Angela Davis. Angela, it is such an honor to be with you tonight.
2: Well, congratulations, Amy, Nermeen, and Juan, on the occasion of the 30th, can you believe it? 30th anniversary of Democracy Now. Without Democracy Now, I do not know where we would be today. You know, I can remember when we felt unseen and unacknowledged, when we had no legitimate place or space in the established media. And so before I say anything else, I just really want to say thank you on behalf of all of the progressive and radical movements in this country and the world.
1: Start where you grew up. Start in Birmingham, Alabama, and what it meant to grow up in Dynamite Hill, and then take us on a short trajectory of your remarkable life.
2: Really? Well,

0: You know, that was over 80 years ago. Okay, Amy, I was born in 1944 in Birmingham, Alabama, at a time when the government of the city and of the state were literally in the hands of the Ku Klux Klan. You know, I often point out that some of my earliest memories are of hearing the sound of dynamite, because when my family moved into that area, black people were allowed to live on one side of the street, Center Street, which was the dividing line, but not on the other side. And you know, one of the stories I never tire of telling is that as kids, we knew that a Ku Klux Klansman lived right across the street from us. And we knew that we were not allowed to cross that street. Black people weren't allowed to cross that street unless they worked for white people in the neighborhood. And so, you know, sometimes instead of playing hide and go seek or, you know, all of the other children's games that we used to play, we used to dare each other to run across the street. And if you were, you know, really courageous, you would not only run across the street, you would run up the steps of the Klansman's house and ring the doorbell and try to make it back across the street before they came to answer. So, I mean, I say that because I know the theme of this evening is resistance. And you know, and as I look at, as I see Palestinian children throwing rocks at the Israeli military, I realize that, you know, in some communities, resistance is the only possibility of living a life of significance. And what is so exciting about this moment is that we've struggled so long for Palestine solidarity to be a part of the larger social justice agenda in this country. And for so long, it appeared as if Zionism was so powerful that we would never achieve that goal. And so people who worked around issues of Palestine solidarity had to do it in a kind of marginalized fashion, not in connection with what we consider to be the main issues of social justice. But I can say now that I am really thankful that I've managed to live as long as I have. Because I also see myself as a witness for all of those who struggle for Palestine, and Palestine in connection with feminism, Palestine in connection with the struggle against racism, Palestine in relation to our anti-war movements.
1: Anja, I'd like to ask you about those grand forms of resistance. We were politically formed during the same period of time, and you first became to national fame or national or international notoriety as a member of the Black Panther Party. And I'm wondering if you could share, especially for the young people here, what drew you to revolutionary struggle, to the Panther Party, and what kinds of lessons, good and bad, have you drawn from that experience that might help other folks who are organizing resistance and seeking to build a better world today?
0: I think I've always been connected with some kind of collective. And I suppose I would say that is because it became clear that despite the individualism that is promoted and especially in relation to and by capitalism, that nothing that we do as individuals is ever going to really make a major difference. We always have to be connected with community. And so when the Black Panther Party was organizing in Los Angeles for the very first time, I was, as a matter of fact, teaching at UCLA, and I asked, well, how can I be of assistance? What can I do? So I began to work with a political education program that John Huggins, Erica Huggins' husband at the time, was working on. So John and I worked on political education for the Black Panther Party until he was killed at UCLA. And, you know, it's a long and very complicated story. But the fact is that I think I've always felt more comfortable in environments where I could resist, where I could say no, and not be by myself saying no. Being with others who recognize that we need a different kind of world, a world without racism, a world without heteropatriarchy, a world without economic exploitation, a world without colonialism, a world without genocide. And the only way to do that is together.
2: I have the enormous pleasure to introduce our next guest. A special guest is coming later. This is also an extremely special guest who I can name at this moment, Patti Smith. Singer, songwriter, poet, author, widely known as the grandmother of punk. And we want to welcome Patti Smith, her daughter Jessie Smith, and Tony Shanahan to the stage.
3: On March 16, 2003, Rachel Corey, a young nonviolence activist, was protesting the Israeli demolition of homes in the Gaza Strip. Bulldozers had already destroyed surrounding houses in Rafah, where she was based. They targeted the family home of Professor Nasrallah, where she was staying. Corey, wearing an orange vest, bullhorn in hand, called for them to cease. She stood on a raised mound in the path of an Israeli bulldozer, but it kept going. Her fellow activists cried out, and the Nasrallah children watched in horror as she was crushed to death. The loss of Corey, a bright, altruistic force, just 2 years older than my own son, haunted me. At the same time, on the first day of spring, it was obvious that all the marches, pleas, and protests of millions of people worldwide were not going to halt the Bush administration's plan to attack Baghdad. That was 23 years ago when Tony Shanahan and I wrote the song, We wrote it to comfort the family of Rachel Corrie and to send a small message of hope to the Palestinian people.

in my sleeping. It was broken, but my dream, it lingered near. In the form of shining valleys, where the pure air

0: The people rule. Thank you, Jesse Paris Smith, Tony Shanahan. Thank you.
1: That was Patti Smith performing at Democracy Now!'s 30th anniversary. Yes, this is Democracy Now!, democracynow.org. I'm Amy Goodman. As we go back now to the Riverside Church celebration.
2: We couldn't think of a way to end tonight. But then I saw someone in the audience, and I realized this is how we give thanks. Let's bring on the boss, Bruce Springsteen!
3: Hello! Happy anniversary, Democracy Now! Happy anniversary! It's so wonderful to be here, and happy birthday, Patti! We love you. Past winter, Federal troops brought death and terror to the streets of Minneapolis. They picked the wrong city. Because the power and the solidarity of the people of Minneapolis was an inspiration to the entire country. Their strength and their commitment told us that this is still America. And the reactionary nightmare, the invasion of an American city, will not stand. Their strength gave us hope, they gave us courage, and for those who gave their lives, Renee Good, mother of three, brutally murdered, Alex Preddy, VA nurse, executed, shot in the back by ICE in the street, left to die. Their bravery, their sacrifice, and their names will not be forgotten. This is Streets of Mayhem.

0: Well, we can't end tonight without a joint rendition of the appeal someone made when Patty was singing, "People have the power," with all the musicians on the stage, including Bruce. Folks, thank you so much for coming out and celebrating. We hope you all join in.
1: Let's do it.

0: Smith's iconic song, People Have the Power, performed by Patti herself, Bruce Springsteen, Michael Stipe, Aaron Dessner, and Alinda Segarra together at Democracy Now!'s 30th anniversary at Riverside Church. To see the full event, go to democracynow.org. And that does it for today's show. Special thanks to Julie Crosby, Trina Nodura, and Mike Burke. I'm Amy Goodman. Thanks so much for joining us.
1: Hola, I'm Edgar Zúñiga, program director here at Avanza 88.3. And honestly, my favorite part of this job is the messages and the feedback that you give us. Someone told me the other day that they wished that something like Avanza had existed when they came to Utah 10 years ago. And the people that we meet or those who send us messages on social media and on the app. And that's exactly what we're going for. So keep sending those voice notes. Keep telling us que quieren escuchar. 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

Radio Bilingue. Madonna G. Scotch here. Hope you're all enjoying your Monday evening. Did want to send a big shout out to my family listening in out in Utah. Big hello going out to my mom, Christina G. Scotch, my uncle Anthony, Auntie Becky, Mumsy, Andrew, of course, as well. We got lots of music planned for you tonight. I'm Madonna G. Scotch. Here we go with some beat.

0: Randy Billingway, Madonna G. Scotch here. That's On The Beat, the BB&Q band, a.k.a. Brooklyn, Bronx, and Queens band. Before that, we had some At The Concert, Bill Summers. Also had a little bit of Ladies' Choice, Stone City Band. We're going to mix it up a little bit. And we're coming up for you, we have some Kashif right here on the Radio Bilingue, the BGS Backspin. We're going to be continuing on a little bit with some more music in a second. Did want to send a big shout, and I'm just reading it right now, but big shout out to DJ Larry Love. We'll be sending you some shout outs, and I'll be reading that in a second here. We got some info for you, and like I said, we got some Kashif coming up for you right here. I'm Madonna G. Scotch. Here we go with that info and music coming up right around the corner here.
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Radio Bilingue, Madonna G. Scotch here. There's always wonderful things to thank God for. That one there, that's I Want to Thank You, Alicia Myers, right there. I'm Madonna G. Scotch. You're listening to the BGS Backspin right here. This coming up one that we have some first choice for you. This one is Love Thing, and sending this one out to David. He's enjoying his summer break. Here we go with this one for you right here, David. Enjoy, everyone. Again, I'm Madonna G. Scotch.

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One there, that's Tuxedo doing my best. That's one of my favorites there. Coming up for you, we have some Delegation with It's Your Turn, a little remix on this one. Before we get to it though, did want to send another big shout out again to my mom Christina, Mumsy, my uncle Anthony, VIP of the shout out, Auntie Becky, and also Andrew. Here we go with some more music. I'm Madonna G. Scotch. Here we go.

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Howdy, bilingue. Madonna G. Scotch here. Welcome to the second hour of the BGS Backspin. Hope you're all enjoying the music that we've been playing so far. I really like that one. That one's the Manhattans with Crazy on that one. Before we got to that, we did have a couple other tracks for you. We did have She Can't Love You, You and I, Delegation, Trying Over, and Back At Ya, and some Shalimar a little while ago. Again, did want to do a couple shout-outs again to my wonderful family, my Uncle Anthony, you're so happy, Auntie Becky, my mom Christina, Mumsy, my Auntie Cynthia, and Andrew as well, and of course, big hello to all the listeners that are tuned into the BGS Backspin tonight. Here's some more music for you. Another one of my favorites right here, Young & Company. Enjoy, everybody.

Maria Bilingue. Madonna G. Scotch here. That's I Like What You're Doing to Me right there. Hope you're all enjoying the BGS Backspin tonight, this Monday evening. Right now, I want to send this song going out to Mumsy. That's my grandmother. She loves to give us poems, and we got this one right here for you. Roses Are Red, the Mac Band. Enjoy, everyone. I'm Madonna G. Scotch.

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Hi, Bilingue, Madonna G. Scotch here. Finishing up some Sky with Let's Celebrate there. We're going to continue with some more music. We got the deal here with I Surrender. Madonna G. Scotch here. Enjoy, everyone. Here we go.

0: 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You just made the right choice. 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

0: Radio Bilingue, Madonna G. Scotch here. That one, that's Blue Magic, See Through. Hope you're all enjoying it. That's one of my favorites there. Running Away before that, Roy Ayers, Walking into Sunshine, Central Line, I Surrender the Deal. Again, I'm Madonna G. Scotch, and you're listening to the BGS Backspin. There's another big hello going out to my family that's tuned in. They're actually all out in Utah, so big hello to them. I hope you're all enjoying the show. What we have coming up for you is some aura for you. But first, we got the info from the station for you, and we got that for you right here.
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All right, everyone. So it's just about time to head out. So hope you're all enjoying the BGS Backspin tonight. And of course, tune in next week. Got lots more music coming your way with the show. And also, of course, here on the network, it continues all throughout the night. But before we head out, did want to play you a little Earth, Wind, and Fire. And did want to send this one out to my family, my Uncle Anthony, Auntie Becky, my mom Christina, Mumsy, Andrew, and the whole family, Auntie Cynthia. We got this one for you. This is definitely a family favorite. Take care, everyone. I'm Madonna G. Scott.

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0: from Rose Park to Glendale, West Valley to Magna, Kearns out to Ogden, Provo, Salt Lake, todo lo demás. 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

0: 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You shared it. You told your tia, your coworker, your neighbor down the street, oye, escucha esto. That's how we got here. 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

0: Hola, I'm Edgar Zúñiga, program director here at Avanza 88.3. And honestly, my favorite part of this job is the messages and the feedback that you give us. Someone told me the other day that they wished that something like Avanza had existed when they came to Utah 10 years ago. And the people that we meet or those who send us messages on social media and on the app. And that's exactly what we're going for. So keep sending those voice notes. Keep telling us qué quieren escuchar. This station gets built by conversations. 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

Hola, ¿qué tal, mi gente? My name is Byron, the curator, and I'm the host of Cafecito, which is now proudly airing here on Avanza 88.3 KUUB, Salt Lake City, Utah. Get ready for a mix of Latin alternative from indie rock and pop to hip hop and more, as well as sprinkling in iconic American rock gems through the eras. This is all recorded at Southern California's Latin Alt HD3 Studios, and I hope you enjoy.

Buenos días. Buenos días, mi gente linda. Bienvenidas, bienvenidos. Pasen adelante. A pleasure to be here with you, by the way. Always, I don't take this lightly. I don't take it for granted that I'm able to be on the airwaves Monday through Friday, 9 a.m. through 1 p.m. and curate music for your day, every single day. I'm Byron, the curator. You're here joining me for Cafecito. It's a weekly show that I try to bring you some good energy and some good tunes. I wish I could bring you coffee, literal coffee, but it just can't. We don't have the sponsors. If there's any coffee brands or coffee shops or what have you that wants to partner up, it'd be perfect, a perfect collaboration. Anyway, just kicking off the hour with something new from the artist Thao. That's her latest track, Fossils, and you heard it here on Bilingual Sounds. We got music from Egyptian artist up next, Noor, with her song, Wana.

Hey everyone, it's 54 Ultra here. I'm a singer-songwriter and producer with Puerto Rican and Dominican roots from New Jersey. You're listening to Bilingual Sounds, where music is celebrated in multiple languages. Coming up next is one of my songs. It's cozy Latin soul music for you and your loved ones to enjoy. So take a listen.

Hey, if you're going to be attending the new Ocean Way Festival, which is happening at the beach of Santa Monica on Saturday, September 26th, make sure you catch the artist that you just heard right now. It's 54 Ultra, and he's on the lineup for that Saturday for the Ocean Way Festival. You just heard his new single, Tell Me, here on Bilingual Sounds. I'm Byron, the curator, your host. Thank you so much for joining me. Also, by the way, we just posted a new giveaway earlier today. This week, we have your opportunity at winning two tickets to see Los Angeles Azules over at the F&M Bank Amphitheater in Long Beach this Saturday. So this contest that we're holding for Los Angeles Azules will be a short one. It's going to be ending on Thursday at night. We're going to be selecting Friday winners on Friday morning, and we're going to be sending out tickets the same day. So make sure you go participate, because it's going to be a quick giveaway for Los Angeles Azules tickets. Up next, we got music from a Brazilian band. Their name are Os Palaramas do Sucesso, and this song comes off of their second album, O Paso do Luis, that was released in 1984. Let's get into it. Here is Oculos.

on 88.5 HD2, Public Radio for Southern California. We are Bilingual Sounds, and this is where music is our second language. 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And we just got done listening to music from a local band. It's a local music spotlight, that is Triangle Fire, with their song High Time, that can be found on their most recent album, The Cost of Things. Now, Triangle Fire is also slated to perform our upcoming benefit concert. 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It's happening at the Paramount Theater in Boyle Heights. 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Up next in the mix, we got new music from the Chilean-American singer-songwriter Francisca Valenzuela. From her new album, Maldita, here is SOS.

Love me some groovy vibes right there. It comes from the Animeros out of Austin, Texas, with Mamba Mambo. That can be found on their newly released debut album, Que Bárbaro, and you found it here on Bilingual Sounds. Also, before that song, you heard music from Los Angeles Azules, and this week we have your opportunity at winning two tickets to go see the Cumbia Band over at the FNM Bank Amphitheater on Saturday, September 5th. Get over to our Instagram at Bilingual Sounds to participate in the giveaway so you can win two tickets to see Los Angeles Azules. Up next in the mix, we got something out of Brazil. Her name is Mariana Mole, and she's about to release her new album called Azucrim. Here's the first single from that album. It's called Slow Dancing, here on Cafecito with Byron the Curator.

It's always a fun time when Dolly Parton sings 9 to 5. It's her iconic song that can be found on her 22nd studio album, 9 to 5 and Odd Jobs. That one was released in 1988, and the world was never the same. Dolly Parton, we will miss you forever and ever. Your melodies, your lyrics, your humanitarian efforts really, really made an impact on this world. She passed away last week at the age of 80, peacefully in Nashville, Tennessee. We will forever remember you. You're here on Cafecito. This is Bilingual Sounds, Public Radio for Southern California. Let's get into this song from the artist Twanguero. And Twanguero is also performing our upcoming benefit concert. We're throwing a concert to raise a couple extra dollars for this station. 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They're only $30. Here is Danza de Acolita.

The song you just finished listening to was one of mine, grabada con el corazón puesto en cada nota, buscando siempre ese punto entre la calma y el fuego. Hola, this is Twanguero. I'm a guitarist from Valencia, Spain, and now I live in Los Angeles. Thank you for listening to my music. You can find me on Instagram at Twanguero Oficial. Now, don't tune away because there's still so much great music to get lost in. 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

And we got song number 5 off of a new album that I have really been enjoying lately. It's new music from Sienna Spiro. That one is titled He's Not My Baby, I'm His, from her debut album, The Visitor. For this week's album spotlight, every single week, at least as many weeks as I can, I've been doing this new thing where I'm highlighting songs, 3 songs from a new album every single day at 10 a.m. And this week's highlight, it is Sienna Spiro's new album. Now, coming up next is song number 7. It's the title track of the album. Here's Sienna Spiro with The Visitor.

We got song number 8 off of the debut album from Sienna Spiro called The Visitor. Users heard the song called Time, You and Me. And this new album I have thoroughly enjoyed, so I am sharing it with you for this week's album Spotlight, where every single day at 10 a.m. I play 3 songs from a new album. Hope you've been enjoying this week's Spotlight. There's plenty more where that came from all week long. You're here on 88.5 HD2, Public Radio for Southern California, broadcasting live from the campus of California State University every single day. We're also syndicated out of ANSA 88.3 KUB in Salt Lake City, Utah. Up next, we got music from the Chilean artist Benjamin Walker. Esta se llama Te Quiero, Alicia.

Live, a classic from Oasis, from their second studio album, What's the Story, Morning Glory. You just heard She's Electric. And this week, if you are a fan of Oasis, this week we have your opportunity at winning two tickets to the new documentary from Oasis called Don't Look Back in Anger. This documentary tracks the recent reunion tour, Oasis 25, that happened last year, and it's putting it on the IMAX screens. And so if you want to go to this screening and you want to go for free, go participate. It's available on our Instagram at Bilingual Sounds. And this documentary is super cool. It's going to take, it takes behind the scenes of the relationship between Liam and Noah Gallagher, and so much more, and all the fan admirations that they got throughout this concert. If you attended one of the concerts for Oasis, then you will definitely want a little sneak peek behind the curtain with what happened during the tour. So yeah, Oasis Don't Look Back in Anger documentary, which is going to be screening in select theaters in IMAX September 9th through September 16th. Go participate on our Instagram at Bilingual Sounds. Up next, we got music from the artist Miki with a song called Sapik Un Po Quan Mem.

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Really, really enjoyed that one. It's Wanda Jackson with Funnel of Love here on Bilingual Sounds. Coming up next, I got music from a local artist. Is what we like to call our local music spotlight, because here on Bilingual Sounds, we really do like to highlight our local talent. And also, this artist is part of our lineup for our benefit concert happening on Saturday, October 3rd. 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It's a lineup of 15 amazing musicians that you're all going to want to discover and listen to and enjoy live music with. So coming up next is one of those artists that is part of the lineup. Here's music from Doris Anahí with It Wasn't You.

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1: You're listening to Cafecito here on Avanza 88.3. I'm Edgar Zuniga. It was incredible seeing so many of you at Voces en Bloom this weekend at McCarthy Plaza downtown. I had the honor of helping guide the night and introduce amazing artists Amadora, Jazzy Olivo, and Chuck Soul. And so many of you stopped by to say hello to Karina, to me. We always love meeting you and celebrating nuestra comunidad. Muchísimas gracias to Salt Lake County Arts and Culture and Eccles Theater for bringing

Love the energy of that one. It's music from the group FCUKers with their track Play Me. Now, if you enjoyed that track, if you had a lot of fun listening to it, FCUKers is going to be playing with Moby and Underworld for a night of electronica music over at the Brookside at the Rose Bowl in Pasadena on November 7th. And if you want to grab tickets to this show, you can grab them at Moby Live Pasadena. 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It's happening November 7th. Don't forget about it. Up next, we got Temper City with their new song, Self-Aware.

Byron, the curator here. You're here on my show, Cafecito, because I called it Cafecito because if you're anything like me, you can't start your day off without some coffee and some good tunes, and I'm here to provide you nothing but good tunes. You heard Bella Nova during their song Rosa Pastel off of their album Dulce Beat. Hey, by the way, don't forget to sign up to try to win some free concert tickets this week. We have your opportunity at winning two tickets to see Los Angeles Azules September 5th. That's this Saturday over at the F&M Bank Amphitheater in Long Beach. Go try to win these tickets. They're very, very hot tickets. I will say so. So go to our Instagram at Bilingual Sounds and participate. All the information is laid out there for you. Just check the caption on how to enter. Up next, we got another local music spotlight. This one comes from an amazing artist called Nate No Face. He's going to be releasing a new album called Tomorrow's World very soon. This is his latest single. I hope it's okay.

just heard was dope, right? Well, that was one of my songs. What's up? This is Nate No Face, and I appreciate you listening to my music wherever you may be in the world. You're locked into Bilingual Sounds, a place that gives artists like me room to be real. So stick around, more music, more energy coming up.

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1: 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Gracias. Estás escuchando KUV Salt Lake City.

All right, that is a powerful tune from the Dominican rapper MC Jay Noah. Don't forget that name. That is her song, Yeah, and you heard it here on today's 11 a.m. Hip Hop 3 Block, coming at you every day at 11 a.m. I'm Byron, the curator, your host, and coming up next on the block, we got something from the Mexican artist Caro with her song, Be.

All right, y'all. We got a track from Mexican artist Santos Woje with her song Pueblo Chico here on today's 11 a.m. Hip Hop 3 Block. And that about does it for today's selections. If you want some more, we'll just tune in again tomorrow right at 11 a.m. And if you are listening to us at a coffee shop, maybe your friend has us in their car or at their home or wherever you're listening to us. 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Up next, we got new music from the French-Canadian singer-songwriter Lisa LeBlanc. It's her new single,

bonus track from Mexican artist Ciarta with Tú, Yo, y Tú here on 88.5 HD2 Bilingual Sounds, Public Radio for Southern California. I'm Byron, the curator, and we're also syndicated over at Avanza 88.3 KUB in Salt Lake City, Utah. Coming up next, more information about our most recent giveaway. You get to try to win 2 tickets to see the Oasis Don't Look Back in Anger documentary. More information coming up if you haven't seen our Instagram yet. This next one comes from the Brazilian trans woman artist Lineker with her song Tudo.

we got the iconic English band Oasis with their song Hello off of their second studio album that was released in 1995. What's the story, Morning Glory? Now, if you're a big fan of Oasis, please listen up, because this week we have your opportunity at winning two tickets to the upcoming Oasis documentary Don't Look Back in Anger. It's being played in select IMAX theaters, and you get to win two tickets to that. Go enter our contest. It's on our Instagram. You do have to follow every detail on that Instagram post, but it's very easy. All you got to do is choose and comment top five favorite Oasis songs, and you'll be in the running. Make sure you fill out the survey as well. That's the only way you can enter this giveaway. So go to our Instagram at Bilingual Sounds for your chance to win two tickets for Oasis Don't Look Back in Anger in IMAX theaters. Up next in the mix, we got Marilina Bertoldi from Argentina with Amores Como el Nuestro.

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1: From Rose Park to Glendale, West Valley to Magna, Kearns out to Ogden, Provo, Salt Lake, the Little de Mas, this is a station that sounds like Utah, like the Wasatch Front. Bilingual, local, real. 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Gracias por estar aquí. It means the world. Juntos, we're building something beautiful. La comunidad unida avanza.

We got music from a group out of Spain. They're called Maren. Acaban de escuchar su canción Ojalá No Sea Verdad. Y lo encontraron aquí on Bilingual Sounds. I'm Byron, the curator, your host. I'm here Monday through Friday, 9 a.m. through 1 p.m., broadcasting live from the campus of California State University in Northridge. And by the way, if you are listening in right now from the campus and you're wondering to yourself, why? Well, you didn't even know that there was a public radio station on campus. Maybe you want to get involved. Maybe you want to do an internship here. Those are always available. We're always accepting volunteers and interns. And you can reach out with your interest by hitting us up on our Instagram. Send us a DM and let us know you are interested in volunteering or interning. You can find us on Instagram at Bilingual Sounds and let us know what you'd like to do. Up next in the mix, we got Juan Gabriel from his album Me Gusta Bailar Contigo. Here's an all-instrumental track called Queriéndote Alcanzar.

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got Song of the Summer right there. Fred again, Latin Mafia, Te Estoy Correteando here on Bilingual Sounds. That comes off of their latest collaboration album, 9 months and 50 hours. You're here on Cafecito, and you know there's always shows being announced, and we like to keep you updated with what shows are happening or what bands are coming into town. 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A couple things to keep in mind or keep on your radar. Zulan, the Argentinian DJ producer who made her Coachella debut this year, is going to be performing at the Shrine Expo Hall on November 7th. The Buena Vista Social Orchestra is also going to be hitting up the Wiltern on November 8th. Oh, and Moby, Underworld, and FC UK Airs is going to be over at the Brookside at the Rose Bowl on November 7th. You can check out everything that I mentioned, plus more on our concert calendar on our website. 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

0: You know what's so cool? Avanza doesn't exist because some algorithm decided Utah needed a new radio station. Avanza exists because you showed up. You listened. You shared it. You told your tia, your coworker, your neighbor down the street, oye, escucha esto. That's how we got here. This isn't our station, mi gente. It's yours. 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

We got a lovely, lovely track from the Venezuelan artist Cheo, based in New York City. That's his track, Agujas en el Pecho, and is featuring the Monsieur Perinés singer, Catalina García. That can be found on Cheo's album, Música para Sentirse Bien. And every time I listen to Cheo, I always feel good. And I hope you can come to his show because Bilingual Sounds is presenting Cheo over at the Paramount Theater on Saturday, September 26th. You can grab your tickets at Dice.fm, and he's bringing in his full band. And that's going to be fantastic. He rarely ever, when he travels abroad, he doesn't bring his full band that often. So this is a rare occurrence, and it's going to be fantastic. If you didn't know, Cheo used to be part of Los Amigos Invisibles as well. All right, you're here in the afternoon hour, mi gente. Let's get into this one from Los Enanitos Verdes, La Muralla Verde.

ahí vamos, mi gente linda. Tenemos una canción de una artista, una cantautora desde Argentina. Ella se llama Zoe Cotuso. You just heard Mi Primer Día Triste, which also takes the name of her debut album. And you found it here on Cafecito. I'm Byron, the curator. We're going to jump into a song from an artist who is here locally. He's an amazing singer, musician, and he's also going to be performing at our upcoming benefit concert. Please go look at your calendar and see if you are available on Saturday, October 3rd. That's when we're having this benefit concert. It's called Heritage Night, and there's going to be 15 musicians on the lineup. Please go look. 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Here is El Kaplan with The Promised Land. And once again, go grab your tickets. 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

Got one of my favorite songs right there. It's such a fun track. It's from the Argentinian group called Man Ray off of their album that was released in 1989 called Perro de Playa. Acaban de escuchar Caribe Sur. You're here on Bilingual Sounds, 88.5 Public Radio for Southern California, broadcasting live from the campus of California State University, Northridge. We're also syndicated at Avanza 88.3 KUB in Salt Lake City, Utah. And a little disclaimer for anybody listening in from Salt Lake City, Utah. For this show to be syndicated, it does have to be pre-recorded and aired at a later date. So please be mindful of that whenever you're, whenever I'm talking about holidays or specific dates. Up next in the mix, we got music from Katsuoso. It's a local music spotlight. This comes from his second album, his most recent one called La Conexión. Here is Corazones Desechables.

0: Hey, that song you just heard is one of mine. This is Katsuoso. Thanks for listening and letting it play through. I'm very happy my music was able to catch you in the moment. Stick around because there's still so much good music coming up next. You're here on Bilingual Sounds, where music has no borders.
1: 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I'm Edgar Zuniga. It was incredible seeing so many of you at Voces in Bloom this weekend at McCarthy Plaza downtown. I had the honor of helping guide the night and introduce amazing artists Amadora, Jazzy Olivo, and Chuck Soul. And so many of you stopped by to say hello to Karina, to me. We always love meeting you and celebrating nuestra comunidad. Muchísimas gracias to Salt Lake County Arts and Culture and Eccles Theater for bringing us together for a third year to celebrate Latino artists right here in Utah. And if you love Chuck Soul, he'll be performing at our annual Avanza Live Party Thursday, October 15th. Tickets are coming soon, so save the date. Now more Cafecito here on Avanza 88.3.

We got Gustavo Galindo in the mix with his beautiful tune called Como la Luna Lleva al Mar. I hope that one provided a little bit of peace here to your Tuesday morning. I'm Byron, the curator. You're here on Cafecito. I'm here Monday through Friday, 9 a.m. through 1 p.m. If you're enjoying this public radio station, please go purchase your tickets for our upcoming benefit concert. Gustavo Galindo, the artist that you just heard, is part of the lineup amongst many other great musicians. Twin C's, Doris Anaí, Irene Diaz, Octavio FG, Kathy Palma is going to be on the lineup as well. 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It's happening on Saturday, October 3rd, and tickets are only $30. They're very economical, and your tickets, your purchase of a ticket goes to a great cause, this public radio station. Up next, Julieta Venegas from her latest album, Norteña. Aquí tenemos La Línea featuring Yaritza y su Esencia.

On 88.5 HD2 Public Radio for Southern California, E Avanza, 88.3 KUB in Salt Lake City, Utah. We just heard a new track from the Dominican-Italian artist Yendri with her song Mentira. And that one's going to be on her upcoming debut album, Como Agua. And I'm so excited for it. She's got a wonderful voice, and I hope you enjoyed that track here for your afternoon. My time here is coming to a close. I hope you had a lot of fun tuning in. I hope you were able to find your new favorite artist or your new favorite song. Thanks for listening. I'll catch you again tomorrow, same time, same place. I leave you off here with Argentinian artist Maria Codino with her track, Cocta.

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Hola, ¿qué tal, mi gente? My name is Byron, the curator, and I'm the host of Cafecito, which is now proudly airing here on Avanza 88.3 KUUB, Salt Lake City, Utah. Get ready for a mix of Latin alternative from indie rock and pop to hip-hop and more, as well as sprinkling in iconic American rock gems through the eras. This is all recorded at Southern California's Latin Alt HD3 Studios, and I hope you enjoy.

Buenos días. Buenos días, mi gente linda. Bienvenidas, bienvenidos. Pasen adelante. A pleasure to be here with you, by the way. Always, I don't take this lightly. I don't take it for granted that I'm able to be on the airwaves Monday through Friday, 9 a.m. through 1 p.m. and curate music for your day, every single day. I'm Byron, the curator. You're here to join me for Cafecito. It's a weekly show that I try to bring you some good energy and some good tunes. I wish I could bring you coffee, literal coffee, but it just can't. We don't have the sponsors. If there's any coffee brands or coffee shops or what have you that wants to partner up, it'd be perfect, a perfect collaboration. Anyway, just kicking off the hour with something new from the artist Thao. That's her latest track, Fossils, and you heard it here on Bilingual Sounds. We got music from Egyptian artists up next, Noor, with her song, Wana.

Hey everyone, it's 54 Ultra here. I'm a singer-songwriter and producer with Puerto Rican and Dominican roots from New Jersey. You're listening to Bilingual Sounds, where music is celebrated in multiple languages. Coming up next is one of my songs. It's cozy Latin soul music for you and your loved ones to enjoy. So take a listen.

Hey, if you're going to be attending the new Ocean Way Festival, which is happening at the beach of Santa Monica on Saturday, September 26th, make sure you catch the artist that you just heard right now. It's 54 Ultra, and he's on the lineup for that Saturday for the Ocean Way Festival. You just heard his new single, Tell Me, here on Bilingual Sounds. I'm Byron, the curator, your host. Thank you so much for joining me. Also, by the way, we just posted a new giveaway earlier today. This week, we have your opportunity at winning two tickets to see Los Angeles Azules over at the FNM Bank Amphitheater in Long Beach this Saturday. So this contest that we're holding for Los Angeles Azules will be a short one. It's going to be ending on Thursday at night. We're going to be selecting Friday winners on Friday morning, and we're going to be sending out tickets the same day. So make sure you go participate, because it's going to be a quick giveaway for Los Angeles Azules tickets. Up next, we got music from a Brazilian band. Their name are Os Palaramas do Sucesso, and this song comes off of their second album, O Passo do Luí, that was released in 1984. Let's get into it. Here is Oculos.

88.5 HD2, Public Radio for Southern California. We are Bilingual Sounds, and this is where music is our second language. 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And we just got done listening to music from a local band. It's a local music spotlight. That is Triangle Fire with their song High Time that can be found on their most recent album, The Cost of Things. Now, Triangle Fire is also slated to perform our upcoming benefit concert. 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It's happening at the Paramount Theater in Boyle Heights. 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Up next in the mix, we got new music from the Chilean-American singer-songwriter Francisca Valenzuela from her new album, Maldita. Here is SOS.

love me some groovy vibes right there. It comes from the Animeros out of Austin, Texas with Mamba Mambo. That can be found on their newly released debut album, Que Bárbaro. And you found it here on Bilingual Sounds. Also, before that song, you heard music from Los Angeles Azules. And this week, we have your opportunity at winning two tickets to go see the Cumbia Band over at the FNM Bank Amphitheater on Saturday, September 5th. Get over to our Instagram at Bilingual Sounds to participate in the giveaway so you can win two tickets to see Los Angeles Azules. Up next in the mix, we got something out of Brazil. Her name is Mariana Mole, and she's about to release her new album called Azucrim. Here's the first single from that album. It's called Slow Dancing, here on Cafecito with Byron the Curator.

It's always a fun time when Dolly Parton sings 9 to 5. It's her iconic song that can be found on her 22nd studio album, 9 to 5 and Odd Jobs. That one was released in 1988 and the world was never the same. Dolly Parton, we will miss you forever and ever. Your melodies, your lyrics, your humanitarian efforts really, really made an impact on this world. She passed away last week at the age of 80, peacefully in Nashville, Tennessee. We will forever remember you. You're here on Cafecito. This is Bilingual Sounds, Public Radio for Southern California. Let's get into this song from the artist Twanguero. And Twanguero is also performing our upcoming benefit concert. We're throwing a concert to raise a couple extra dollars for the station. 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They're only $30. Here is Danza de Acolita.

The song you just finished listening to was one of mine, grabada con el corazón puesto en cada nota, buscando siempre ese punto entre la calma y el fuego. Hola, this is Twanguero. I'm a guitarist from Valencia, Spain, and now I live in Los Angeles. Thank you for listening to my music. You can find me on Instagram at Twanguero Oficial. Now, don't tune away because there's still so much great music to get lost in. 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

And we got song number 5 off of a new album that I have really been enjoying lately. It's new music from Sienna Spiro. That one is titled He's Not My Baby, I'm His, from her debut album, The Visitor. For this week's album spotlight, every single week, at least as many weeks as I can, I've been doing this new thing where I'm highlighting songs, 3 songs from a new album every single day at 10 a.m. And this week's highlight, it is Sienna Spiro's new album. Now, coming up next is song number 7. It's the title track of the album. Here's Sienna Spiro with The Visitor.

We got song number 8 off of the debut album from Sienna Spiro called The Visitor. You just heard the song called Time, You and Me. And this new album I have thoroughly enjoyed, so I am sharing it with you for this week's album spotlight, where every single day at 10 a.m. I play 3 songs from a new album. Hope you've been enjoying this week's spotlight. There's plenty more where that came from all week long. You're here on 88.5 HD2, public radio for Southern California, broadcasting live from the campus of California State University every single day. We're also syndicated out of ANSA 88.3 KUB in Salt Lake City, Utah. Up next, we got music from the Chilean artist Benjamin Walker. Esta se llama Te Quiero, Alicia.

it back to 1995, a classic from Oasis, from their second studio album, What's the Story, Morning Glory. You just heard She's Electric. And this week, if you are a fan of Oasis, this week we have your opportunity at winning two tickets to the new documentary from Oasis called Don't Look Back in Anger. This documentary tracks the recent reunion tour, Oasis 25, that happened last year, and it's putting it on the IMAX screens. And so if you want to go to this screening and you want to go for free, go participate. It's available on our Instagram at Bilingual Sounds. And this documentary is super cool. It's going to take, it takes behind the scenes of the relationship between Liam and Noah Gallagher, and so much more, and all the fan admirations that they got throughout this concert. If you attended one of the concerts for Oasis, then you will definitely want a little sneak peek behind the curtain, which what happened during the tour. So yeah, Oasis Don't Look Back in Anger documentary, which is going to be screening in select theaters in IMAX September 9th through September 16th. Go participate on our Instagram at Bilingual Sounds. Up next, we got music from the artist Miki with a song called Sapik un po quan mem.

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really enjoyed that one. It's Wanda Jackson with Funnel of Love here on Bilingual Sounds. Coming up next, I got music from a local artist. Is what we like to call our local music spotlight, because here on Bilingual Sounds, we really do like to highlight our local talent. And also, this artist is part of our lineup for our benefit concert happening on Saturday, October 3rd. 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So coming up next is one of those artists that is part of the lineup. Here's music from Doris Anahí with It Wasn't You.

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4: Hola, you're listening to Cafecito on Avanza 88.3. I'm Marcos Medina. I just got back from New York and I'm excited to be back. Today is my first day here at Avanza, which is perfect timing. It's Virgo season and the new moon is approaching. I love Avanza. I think it's one of the coolest radio stations here in Utah. And I think right now I'm currently obsessed with my new yo-yo. It's like the accessory to have. Get one, carry it around. It's the new trinket. Forget about the labubu. Get a yo-yo. And yeah, stick around for more cafecito and sal y sabor at 4, followed by an inspiring interview in Spanish on Punto de Encuentro with an up-and-coming musical theater artist. 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

love the energy of that one. It's music from the group FCUKers with their track Play Me. Now, if you enjoyed that track, if you had a lot of fun listening to it, FCUKers is going to be playing with Moby and Underworld for a night of electronica music over at the Brookside at the Rose Bowl in Pasadena on November 7th. And if you want to grab tickets to this show, you can grab them at Moby Live Pasadena. That is MobyLivePasadena.com. It's happening November 7th. Don't forget about it. Up next, we got Temper City with their new song, Self-Aware.

Byron, the curator here. You're here on my show, Cafecito, because I called it Cafecito because if you're anything like me, you can't start your day off without some coffee and some good tunes, and I'm here to provide you nothing but good tunes. You heard Bella Nova during their song Rosa Pastel off of their album Dulce Beat. Hey, by the way, don't forget to sign up to try to win some free concert tickets this week. We have your opportunity at winning two tickets to see Los Angeles Azules September 5th. That's this Saturday over at the F&M Bank Amphitheater in Long Beach. Go try to win these tickets. They're very, very hot tickets. I will say so. So go to our Instagram at Bilingual Sounds and participate. All the information is laid out there for you. Just check the caption on how to enter. Up next, we got another local music spotlight. This one comes from an amazing artist called Nate No Face. He's going to be releasing a new album called Tomorrow's World very soon. This is his latest single. I hope it's okay.

you just heard was dope, right? Well, that was one of my songs. What's up? This is Nate No Face, and I appreciate you listening to my music wherever you may be in the world. You're locked into Bilingual Sounds, a place that gives artists like me room to be real. So stick around, more music, more energy coming up.

All right. That is a powerful tune from the Dominican rapper MC Jay Noah. Don't forget that name. That is her song, Yeah, and you heard it here on today's 11 a.m. Hip Hop 3 Block, coming at you every day at 11 a.m. I'm Byron, the curator, your host, and coming up next on the block, we got something from the Mexican artist Caro with her song, Be.

All right, y'all. We got a track from Mexican artist Santos Woje with her song Pueblo Chico here on today's 11 a.m. Hip Hop 3 Block. And that about does it for today's selections. If you want some more, we'll just tune in again tomorrow right at 11 a.m. And if you are listening to us at a coffee shop, maybe your friend has us in their car or at their home or wherever you're listening to us. 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Up next, we got new music from the French-Canadian singer-songwriter Lisa LeBlanc. It's her new single,

fabulous track from Mexican artist Yartha with Tú y Yo y Tú here on 88.5 HD2 Bilingual Sounds, public radio for Southern California. I'm Byron, the curator, and we're also syndicated over at Avanza 88.3 KUB in Salt Lake City, Utah. Coming up next, more information about our most recent giveaway. You get to try to win 2 tickets to see the Oasis Don't Look Back in Anger documentary. More information coming up if you haven't seen our Instagram yet. This next one comes from the Brazilian trans woman artist Lineker with her song Tudo.

y'all, we got the iconic English band Oasis with their song Hello off of their second studio album that was released in 1995. What's the Story, Morning Glory? Now, if you're a big fan of Oasis, please listen up, because this week we have your opportunity at winning two tickets to the upcoming Oasis documentary Don't Look Back in Anger. It's being played in select IMAX theaters, and you get to win two tickets to that. Go enter our contest. It's on our Instagram. You do have to follow every detail on that Instagram post, but it's very easy. All you got to do is choose and comment top five favorite Oasis songs, and you'll be in the running. Make sure you fill out the survey as well. That's the only way you can enter this giveaway. So go to our Instagram at Bilingual Sounds for your chance to win two tickets for Oasis Don't Look Back in Anger in IMAX theaters. Up next in the mix, we got Marilina Bertoldi from Argentina with Amores Como el Nuestro.

We got music from a group out of Spain. They're called Maren. Acaban de escuchar su canción Ojalá No Sea Verdad. Y lo encontraron aquí on Bilingual Sounds. I'm Byron, the curator, your host. I'm here Monday through Friday, 9 a.m. through 1 p.m., broadcasting live from the campus of California State University in Northridge. And by the way, if you are listening in right now from the campus and you're wondering to yourself why, well, you didn't even know that there was a public radio station on campus. Maybe you want to get involved. Maybe you want to do an internship here. Those are always available. We're always accepting volunteers and interns. And you can reach out with your interest by hitting us up on our Instagram. Send us a DM and let us know you are interested in volunteering or interning. You can find us on Instagram at Bilingual Sounds and let us know what you'd like to do. Up next in the mix, we got Juan Gabriel from his album Me Gusta Bailar Contigo. Here's an all-instrumental track called Queriéndote Alcanzar.

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song of the summer right there. Fred again, Latin Mafia, Te Estoy Correteando here on Bilingual Sounds. That comes off of their latest collaboration album, 9 Months and 50 Hours. You're here on Cafecito, and you know there's always shows being announced, and we like to keep you updated with what shows are happening or what bands are coming into town. 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A couple things to keep in mind or keep on your radar. Zulan, the Argentinian DJ producer who made her Coachella debut this year, is going to be performing at the Shrine Expo Hall on November 7th. The Buena Vista Social Orchestra is also going to be hitting up the Wiltern on November 8th. Oh, and Moby, Underworld, and FC UKers is going to be over at the Brookside at the Rose Bowl on November 7th. You can check out everything that I mentioned, plus more on our concert calendar on our website. Up next, we got the Marías doing their classic tune, Little by Little. Now, this one was recorded specifically and exclusively for Bilingual Sounds. 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

We got a lovely, lovely track from the Venezuelan artist Cheo, based in New York City. That's his track, Agujas en el Pecho, and is featuring the Monsieur Perinés singer, Catalina Garcia. That can be found on Cheo's album, Música para Sentirse Bien. And every time I listen to Cheo, I always feel good. And I hope you can come to his show because Bilingual Sounds is presenting Cheo over at the Paramount Theater on Saturday, September 26th. You can grab your tickets at Dice.fm, and he's bringing in his full band. And that's going to be fantastic. He rarely ever, when he travels abroad, he doesn't bring his full band that often. So this is a rare occurrence, and it's going to be fantastic. If you didn't know, Cheo used to be part of Los Amigos Invisibles as well. All right, you're here in the afternoon hour, mi gente. Let's get into this one from Los Enanitos Verdes, La Muralla Verde.

ahí vamos, mi gente linda. Tenemos una canción de una artista, una cantautora desde Argentina. Ella se llama Zoe Cotuso. You just heard Mi Primer Día Triste, which also takes the name of her debut album. And you found it here on Cafecito. I'm Byron, the curator. We're going to jump into a song from an artist who is here locally. He's an amazing singer, musician, and he's also going to be performing at our upcoming benefit concert. Please go look at your calendar and see if you are available on Saturday, October 3rd. That's when we're having this benefit concert. It's called Heritage Night, and there's going to be 15 musicians on the lineup. Please go look. 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Here is El Kaplan with The Promised Land. And once again, go grab your tickets. They're only $30, Saturday, October 3rd.

Got one of my favorite songs right there. It's such a fun track. It's from the Argentinian group called Man Ray off of their album that was released in 1989 called Perro de Playa. Acaban de escuchar Caribe Sur. You're here on Bilingual Sounds, 88.5 HD2, Public Radio for Southern California, broadcasting live from the campus of California State University, Northridge. We're also syndicated at Avanza 88.3 KUB in Salt Lake City, Utah. And a little disclaimer for anybody listening in from Salt Lake City, Utah. For this show to be syndicated, it does have to be pre-recorded and aired at a later date. So please be mindful of that whenever you're, whenever I'm talking about holidays or specific dates. Up next in the mix, we got music from Katsuo. So it's a local music spotlight. This comes from his second album, his most recent one called La Conexión. Here is Corazones Desechables.

0: Hey, that song you just heard is one of mine. This is Katsuoso. Thanks for listening and letting it play through. I'm very happy my music was able to catch you in the moment. Stick around because there's still so much good music coming up next. You're here on Bilingual Sounds, where music has no borders.
1: Hola, you're listening to Cafecito on Avanza 88.3 on this Tuesday. I'm Edgar Zuniga. Today has been one of those days we lost power at work for an hour or so, but we're all good now, and you've been able to listen to us just the same. Now, we're still riding high from Voces in Bloom this weekend. It was so cool to see so many of you and to see great local Latin artists like Chuck Sol, who will be at our annual Avanza Live party on Thursday, October 15th. Save the date. Tickets will be online soon. And we're also thrilled because it's our first ever intern's first day. Round of applause. A big welcome to Marcos Medina, who you'll be seeing around and hearing right here on Avanza 88.3. Stick around for more Cafecito and Sal y Sabor at 4, followed by an inspiring Spanish language interview on Punto de Encuentro con una joven talento. 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

We got Gustavo Galindo in the mix with his beautiful tune called Como la Luna Lleva al Mar. I hope that one provided a little bit of peace here to your Tuesday morning. I'm Byron, the curator. You're here on Cafecito. I'm here Monday through Friday, 9 a.m. through 1 p.m. If you're enjoying this public radio station, please go purchase your tickets for our upcoming benefit concert. Gustavo Galindo, the artist that you just heard, is part of the lineup amongst many other great musicians. Twin C's, Doris Anaí, Irene Diaz, Octavio FG, Kathy Palma is going to be on the lineup as well. So please go purchase your tickets. You can grab them at bilingualsounds.org and click on the Heritage Night banner. It's happening on Saturday, October 3rd, and tickets are only $30. They're very economical, and your tickets, your purchase of a ticket goes to a great cause, this public radio station. Up next, Julieta Venegas from her latest album, Norteña. Aquí tenemos La Línea featuring Yaritza y su Esencia.

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We just heard a new track from the Dominican-Italian artist Yendri with her song Mentira. And that one's going to be on her upcoming debut album, Como Agua. And I'm so excited for it. She's got a wonderful voice, and I hope you enjoyed that track here for your afternoon. My time here is coming to a close. I hope you had a lot of fun tuning in. I hope you were able to find your new favorite artist or your new favorite song. Thanks for listening. I'll catch you again tomorrow, same time, same place. I leave you off here with Argentinian artist Maria Codino with her track, Cocta.

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0: You know what's so cool? Avanza doesn't exist because some algorithm decided Utah needed a new radio station. Avanza exists because you showed up. You listened. You shared it. You told your tia, your coworker, your neighbor down the street, oye, escucha esto. That's how we got here. This isn't our station, mi gente. It's yours. And it's not just a radio station. It's a community service. Música, cultura, community. 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